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3: What's up, man? 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I like the Layla. 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Pick up with a...
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2: That's right. Yeah, Dede, listen, we're in the strip club, smacking them butt naked hoes. Tell them, Dede.
1: Yeah, yeah, spin it.
2: That's right. 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

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You understand me? 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

0: Let me talk to him.
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0: Hey, we be like,
1: ever.
0: Hey. Self got a bitch and she got some good.
2: Yeah.
0: Broke ass ain't getting no.
2: Yeah.
0: I'm with the big homie Self and we giving
3: I'm
0: no.
3: A thick little bitch, plus a 10 in the face. But I still put up in her place.
0: Hey,
3: the bigger the lie, the bigger the hate. 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You be late, I'm her and I've been that bitch. 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
3: I don't know
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extras. Ho! E-Kim, DJ Self, V-Show tonight, baby. DJ Self, the Gwen and God, I tear that V-Show down. Flushing, Queens, Wednesday, my man Strike. He and that Sugar Daddies. What's up, Strike? I see you. Do remember, 9 o'clock. I do it for all my Caribbean people, all right? El Bully, I see you out there moving. Entourage, what's up? Let's get to some of my classic nephew. 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

0: For sure. 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I see you, Mano. 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Big thing that went down, baby. That's down today. Spike Lee.
1: I say, hey.
0: Ho!
2: DJ Self is in the building. Self is in the building. Is in the building.
0: Mano, DJ Self. Starless Nightclub, baby. Tomorrow. Ho!

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1: Southside?
2: Yeah.
1: This one is good!
2: Nice move.
1: Ding!

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1: Ricky Russ. There's something special right here.
2: I am the nicest ever.

0: Wayne.
1: Hey, ladies, have you ever had to call one of these little hood rats? And she try to act like you don't know who the your is?
0: 800-585-1051, ladies, I got you today, baby. Tune in to me, huh? Ho!
2: DJ Self is in the building.
0: Sing along!
1: She gonna

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1: What's good?
2: Ladies, I know what you like, ladies. Karaoke in the car, that's what we doing, huh?
3: DJ Self is in the building. Self is in the building.
2: As we continue, let's go.

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1: Tell them, say, I DJ Self, I'm Mr. Gwinning. All right, never lose how we winning. Anywhere we go, our righteousness we bring in. Tell them, say, our righteousness we not sinning. I'm going to search and I DJ Self, you don't know the Gwinning God, you know. You don't know, saying from Power 105.1, so I say FM, we don't pay people. How about with New York? We don't pay people. Step in the boy face, erase them. DJ Self, I want to tell them, check out the health. Beat them like belt. Come on. I DJ Self. 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Give me the wood on him. 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Oh,

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0: Self is the boss.
1: Thank you. Shout out to all my Africans out there, too. Guyanese, too. What up? Whoa!
0: If you hear this sound, then go on your back. Go on bend your knees, baby, shake it to the max. Self, please turn up the bass to the max. Please just rewind, let me shake it to the max.
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1: This one is good!
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1: Hey, the ladies with Yaya. But nah, I heard that Blueface leaked online. You mind playing that for me, bro?
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2: Still f***ing on Jaden, still f***ing on Stunner, still f***ing, still f***ing. Hate the game, not the player. I don't give a f*** about fair. Here, take this little money, go do your hair. 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We hit him with Yaya, now he talking about I'm one hair away from y'all, calling me Papa. Drop top in a drop top, I only came for the mantra. Your lip go

Ain't been out so long, girl, you been a homebody. 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Go and party with your friends, everything is on me.

Yes, sir. You in a spot with Spin King, baby, pound of 5.1. Home of the Breakfast Club and the Angie Martinez Show. Whatever you need, I got it. Stay right there. Oh, yeah, you know how we give it up.

This is Pound of Five Point. We play all the heat, all the new flavor, all the old classics. DJ Spin King, Young Graveyard. I got it right here. Whatever you want to hear, Instagram, Snapchat, @DJ Spin King. You know we outside 7 days.

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1: 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Yeah, yeah, I love it.
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0: Final 5.1, home of the Breakfast Club and the Angie Martinez Show. 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
1: 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Yeah. Woo! Free never sounded so good.
2: Mic check. What's happening? This your boy Quavo Huncho. Right now you rocking with DJ Spin King, the Young Gray.

0: context. People need some content. 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Whipping Benz concept, heaven sent, God sent. At least that's what my mom says. Proof is in the progress. Money's not an object. Busy than a... You know how my job get.
1: Shout the Vinyl, shout the Boy Wonder, the OVO team, you know that. Yeah,

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So hit up my Snapchat, my Instagram, at DJ Spin King. Where's the birthday girl? Hit up my Instagram, my Snapchat, at DJ Spin King. Any shout-outs, any requests? We outside each and every night. 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
2: Yeah. 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
4: 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It's lit. 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

0: Winner Circle Germ, my boy, why you know that? Spin King, we in the building, Pono 5.1, everything lit.
1: Now she wanna chase. 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And it's lit.

Oh, yeah. This is Pound 5.1, Home of the Breakfast Club and the Angie Martinez Show. Any shout-outs, any requests, at DJ Spin King. You know I got with Shanee, baby.

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Anything you want to hit, Snapchat, Instagram, at DJ Spin King. Woo, we in the building, baby. When are we pointing at? 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Birthday shoutouts, requests, whatever you need, I got it. 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
1: Yeah.
0: Gang. We in all fields, all leagues, you know that. The big leagues especially.
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Gang the

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0: And in the kitchen, we ain't even make it to the master room.
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1: Peace to the planet, Charlemagne the God here, and I want to welcome you to Black Effect Weekend, where unapologetically black voices take center. 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
1: 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In this clip, host Carlos King and guest Alex Jansen discuss Vicky Gunvalson's return to Real Housewives of Orange County, and Carlos isn't holding back on whether Vicky's earned her spot.
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3: It's OC Recap Fridays. I think Vicky's time on Housewives have passed. I think...
4: Shut the front door. I do not agree with you. Every episode or every scene of this season... I'm so sorry. I'm getting all flustered now. You got me flustered, Carlos. Every scene on this episode that I laughed, it was because of Vicky Gunvalson. And I'm like, God, I just love that. I love it. I do not agree with you.
3: That's fair. That's fair.
4: This is what we're doing next week when we first start the podcast. We are going to see a poll. Take a poll from your. I want to know if they are Team Vicky, yes, stay on, or Team Vicky, it's time to go. So are you on Team Carlos or are you on Team Lex? I want to know.
3: This is what I will say. I think it's one of those things where the world has changed so much since Vicky started. This show has changed so much since Vicky started. I'm not saying Vicky hasn't had moments that I laughed at. It has. I'm saying watching Vicky twice a week and seeing how she's not making an effort to get to know these women, I don't want to watch that. She's not even trying to like have meaningful discussions with these women. She's not. And listen, if we're going to sit up here and call out someone like Katie Janella as an example, and Amanda Francis, let's have a real conversation. These are women who were polarizing on each show. 9 times out of 10, because I didn't ask and I don't want to know. 9 times out of 10, they were not asked back because they didn't forge relationships or friendships with these women, right? If that is the threshold that we decide who gets to come back, Vicky has not formed a friendship or relationship with any of these women outside the women she started with, which is Shannon and Tamara. She's not trying to get to know Gina and Emily. She's not. Like, I will, and when she was in the Sprinter van, I run a company myself, and you know this with me. I'm a workhorse. Sometimes I'm late to whatever. Yes. I don't talk to you with this podcast, and I do this. I don't bring my laptop to me when I'm riding around with my friends, because this is the thing. As the owner of the company, the beautiful thing about being the owner, you pick out your own schedule. So if I know that I'm filming a scene with these girls from 2 to 5, I'm going to delegate duties to my team members from 2 to 5 and immerse myself in the scene. And I think it's obvious that Vicky believes she's bigger than the program.
4: I can appreciate what you say and you're entitled to your opinion, but I respectfully disagree.
3: Yes.
4: I think that...
3: What are you seeing out... What are you... Okay.
4: Well, this is my take on what you're just saying about the laptop and the minivan or the Sprinter when they're headed to the Grand Canyon. You film more than 3 hours in a scene, Carlos. It is you... When you are on a girl's trip or on a girl... The weekend or the you know, the getaways, the trips with all the cast, all cast trips is what they're called. When you're on that, you are working 10 to 12 hour days. You are lucky if you get to go take a sip of water and go potty. And I know it's like, okay, cry me a fiddle, Alexis. I mean, you're on TV and you're making a lot of money or whatever. But anyway, it's like, I don't blame her. The car rides are so like overplayed and you're talking so much. I would zone out in the car rides too some. And maybe I didn't have my laptop, but I might put on an iPod in my ear and play some music and just sit back. It's like you don't have to be on all the time, because it's like you're really being on like 10 or 12 hours a day. Give the girl a break. If she wanted to do 5 emails and quiet down a little bit, I don't blame her. So I think Bikki brings enough of a different dynamic. Maybe she is getting her feet wet this season. I mean, because I have spoken to Bikki, and she, and it is like, it has evolved so much each, just in the 6 years she's been off, that now she's a full-time cast. It has evolved so much that it's a totally different animal. Yeah. And we both agreed to that, because when I went back season 18, and I was a friend of, so it's not even the same, total different animal. So I don't blame Bikki for taking her laptop, in the, and I think she's still bringing enough. I think she's funny. I think she's quirky, just the right amount of quirky. And I love seeing her. That's why I can't wait to see what the raindrops say, because I haven't done any, you know, Andy Cohen should do a poll on Watch What Happens Live and ask everybody, are you glad Bikki's back, or you think she should go? Are you team Carlos or team Alexis on this? I want to know.
3: Yeah, now let us know in the comments, tweet us. And I won't even say what people are saying on social media, because
4: they don't. Yeah. Good.
3: Because I always say you can't take social media comments as the gospel for how the audience at large looks at things. However, with that being said, on social media, 99.9% of people are saying what I'm saying. And I'm not saying
4: we're not that, supposed to say that. We wanted to hear what the raindrops had to say.
3: No. But that's why I get the disclaimer. I'm saying that I'm not going to base it off of just that, which is why I'm encouraging the raindrops. If you're on YouTube, let us know in the YouTube comments. If you're listening to this on audio, let us know on Spotify comments. And we will report back next week.
4: Hey.
3: And let's see what happens. But like you said, the season is still, well, girl, it ain't still, is the mid-season. I'm like, it's still early.
4: If there's 17, is 17 including the reunion?
3: It could be.
4: Wow.
3: It could be.
4: I haven't heard anything, so I didn't know if you had insight.
3: Me neither.
4: Oh.
3: Me neither.
4: You're
3: me
4: just
3: neither.
4: Guessing at 17. None of us know or have any idea. Okay. I thought one of us had an inside connection that maybe we would find out. Because I, you know, last year I did. We both knew from some people last year. So
3: Yeah. I don't see it being a lot of episodes, only because, listen, let's see what the mid-season trailer.
4: Okay.
1: That was the Reality with the King podcast with my guy, Carlos King. Make sure to subscribe to his show on the Black Effect Podcast Network. Up next, we got the good brother, Doug Melville, with DM Me. And this clip was pulling back the curtain on a stunning turnaround in youth mentorship. He explains how his organization slashed the 30,000 kid waiting list and turned men of color into their fastest growing volunteer group in 120 years.
0: When I came into the mission, we had 30,000 kids on our waiting list. 30,000. Most of those kids are boys, right? And most of those boys were boys of color. One of the things that I saw very clearly is that we had a challenge attracting men of color. And it had been for decades, not just when I came into the mission, it had been happening for decades. And I was told by a lot of people, hey, it's going to be hard. It's going to be challenging. We just don't, you know, we've tried to do all these marketing campaigns. And then I looked at it and I said, we're not invested in the right spaces. It's not that a campaign's not a nice thing to do, but you got to really welcome this community in. So it meant investing in our infrastructure, meaning the people and how our folks on the ground were trained and supported to be able to reach out to this community, become more proximate to the community, understand who they are and what they are and how they're trying to come into this mission, being more culturally connected and engaged to really create a safe space that they felt connected. And then using investments in places like technology that would help to accelerate them in much more efficiently. What did that lead to? We cut the waiting list down from 30,000 kids to about 20,000. And that list is continuing to go down because of the investments we made. And now the number one, the fastest growing volunteer that we have coming into our mission today are men of color. That's never happened in our history. Never. In 120 years, that has never happened. Today, they are the fastest growing group of volunteers that we have coming in. We have more than doubled our revenue from the day that I stepped into this mission to 5.5 years now. The reason why we've doubled our revenue is not because we've just done a whole bunch of fundraising. It's because we created a demand brand to say we can create value. And it's been saying we're going to invest in programs. And then Mackenzie Scott Money helped us to do that. That said, where our biggest focus are going to be is certainly on building stronger and connected and fidelity in our outcomes and our research so we can prove out even more. But we said we had to really grow with where our population was changing. So we serve 5 to 18, traditionally over 120 years. But the fastest growing population we're serving today is 18 to 25 young adults. And that's because kids were graduating, Doug, and saying, what do I do next? How do I navigate? How do I fill out a FAFSA form? So in turn, we grew our career and college readiness mentoring programs. And now we're seeing an explosion of corporations coming in and say, not only do we want to invest in this program, we want to get our employees involved. So it's going to help us to engage our employees. We want to build talent pipelines. So we need new talent coming in to help build fuel for our mission and for our industries as well. So when we did those types of things, and then the last really big piece that we've been focused on, in addition to volunteer mobilization, helping to expand our programs in that space, and building the right type of fundraising model, is building our brand for alumni. We have a 20 million alumni across this country, 20 million people. And part of our effort now is to bring those folks back home. Many of your listeners probably are some of those folks.
5: Where do they live? Do they have a Facebook group? Where do these 20 million people live in your world?
0: Yeah, and that's the challenge. They're all out across the country, some across the world. And what we've done now is built a community that they can now come back in to join, to support their local big brothers, big sisters, to give, to support, to even become a big again, if they so chose to, or just to reconnect and engage with the mission. But the reason I laid those things out is because if we're going to ultimately get to our biggest ambition, which is reaching those 10 million kids in our country right now that don't have access to mentorship, we got to make sure we have the right community, the right partnerships, and the right readiness to be able to take off. In the last 5 years, my leadership in this mission has been ensuring that we are ready from the standpoint of volunteers, ready from the standpoint of our programs, ready from our fundraising, and ready from our fidelity of outcomes to be able to reach and to ultimately use the money that McKinsey so thoughtfully invested in us to continue to build our trajectory to reach more kids and reach more communities who need us.
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1: 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Up next, we got the R&B Money Podcast. And this clip, Grammy-nominated singer Truth Hurts sits down with Jay Valentine to talk about the real story behind her hit Addictive. She also reveals how the record reunited Dr. Dre and DJ Quick after years of silence and how a songwriter finished the track in just 5 minutes.
17: Today, I got somebody very special that pulled up on me. You know, some real singing in the building. And she gonna talk to us about it today. And she, you know, she may even sing for us. It may get a little addictive to us. But the soul is here today. And I, you know, I don't want to talk a lot about it. I want to get into it. Today we have a singer, songwriter, and actress, the amazing, fresh from overseas, I think. Truth Hurts.
4: Hey. I think. I love
17: you,
4: it.
17: You know.
4: I love it.
17: Let's go into Addictive. Where does that even come from?
4: Quick. DJ Quick. DJ Quick.
17: The incredible, incomparable, DJ. Amazing.
4: Yeah, yeah.
17: DJ Quick. Quick.
4: My brother. And I initially, have to rewind, met Quick through the phone business with my dad.
17: No way.
4: Go figure.
17: He bought one of the burners? Hell yeah. Quick is the name.
4: Quick and G1. I dated G1 back in the day when, oh my God. You remember the Northridge earthquake? Y'all remember Northridge?
17: Mm-hmm.
4: Back then, I was dating G1 and I was selling the phones for my dad, going back and forth to San Jose, living in North Hollywood. Got caught in the middle of that quake. But during that time, my dad was still up in the Bay, and I was like, oh, G1 said Quick want to, you know.
17: He want to phone.
4: Yeah, we was up to the Bay, sorted that out. Him and my dad got close. Quick loved my dad. George loved my dad. So this was long before Addictive.
17: Mm-hmm.
4: So, you know, they say everything is 360 degrees. You end up meeting people back where you met them.
17: Yeah.
4: And so Quick was already a brother to me. That's what people don't know. And that was how this whole thing was effortless with him and Dre, because at the time him and Dre weren't speaking because of whatever happened with Suge and all the back story. They hadn't spoken.
17: Oh, so that record brought them back together.
4: Hello. Truth brought them back together.
17: Hey, you know what? Like we said, what we say, we stand on truth today.
4: And
17: so y'all go do that record.
4: Yeah. He did the record. No, that was all Quick. So Quick gave me that record for my birthday. We were supposed to be working on something else.
17: Quick,
4: he gave me some other stuff.
17: My birthday just passed.
4: Yeah,
17: No, listen.
4: It was crazy because at the time, right, we had done all the records we could do. And we were looking for a single still. We were working on single. We were like, Dre's like, we don't have a single.
17: Mm-hmm.
4: When I started talking to Quick was giving me other tracks. I don't know what made him call me with this one. But he had done this track with MC Light initially. He put it on her.
17: It came out?
4: No, it never came out.
17: Okay,
4: they just did it.
17: She put the
4: vocals on it. Never came out. He was like, listen, see what Dre feel about this track. He sent it to me. Dre is in the hospital at the time with his wife having his daughter. With his wife.
17: Mm-hmm.
4: And I'm like, I don't want to disturb y'all, but you got to hear this.
17: I know.
4: I know you're going to like this.
17: I know it's a baby.
4: I sent it to him. I know it's a baby.
17: But I got one too.
4: I was like, I'm going to send it to you and you tell me what you think. Yo, Dre was like, what the f***?
17: Yeah.
4: He's like, what is this?
17: Has you cut your vocals yet?
4: No.
17: It's just a track.
4: No, I tried to write to this. It was killing me. I couldn't write to it. It was driving me crazy. I had to call in Static. Rest in peace.
17: My brother.
4: Mine as well.
17: My brother.
4: I've lived so many lives in this business. I feel like I'm skipping over so much because Static and I had worked on some other stuff back in the day for Aaliyah with Timbaland. That's how much my pen was just going before I even got into this thing with Dre.
17: Yeah. Now, he would call me at like 6 in the morning California time. Boy, boy,
4: yes.
17: What you doing, boy?
4: Like,
17: it's very early
4: such
17: in California.
4: A bright light.
18: my God, such a bright light.
17: He was trying to get me to come to Louisville.
18: See?
17: Like
18: Louisville. Louisville.
17: You got to come down here. You got to come down to the Derby. Yeah. We got barbecue. We got weed. I said, I don't smoke weed. But
18: you know I know about it because I'm from the Lou. It's not far from Louisville.
17: I love that brother, man.
18: But man, you know, the whole group they stole my heart. Yeah. They stole my heart back in the day.
17: So you sent it to Static?
18: I didn't send it to Static. I called him in.
17: Okay.
18: Because at first when I wanted Static to come in to write, because I was like, Dre, I've written 100 songs. I can't write no more. When I originally wanted to get Static, I ran it by Dre, and he was like, who? I said, you don't know Player. You don't know that. Because, you know, my writing history had been long already.
17: Yeah. But Dre lived in his
18: own
17: world.
18: Really, yeah, he had his own world. He had his own genius. Mm-hmm. He had his own crew. I was like, please, let me bring him in. Initially, the answer was no. Hmm. Not for Addictive. This was earlier songs because I couldn't write no more. I was like, yo, I'm stuck now.
17: You're stuck.
18: That's it. 100 songs. He said yes for Addictive. When I tell you that man came in and wrote Addictive in 5 minutes, praise God.
17: 5 minutes.
18: 5 minutes. He walked in. He sang down the melody. He walked out. He listened to the melody. He walked in. He put the lyrics to it. He walked out. I said, I know you.
17: Oh, so you didn't write on Addictive?
18: No. I wrote every other song, but the R. Kelly song and Addictive.
17: And listen, one other thing, artists, if someone gifts you a smash, sing it.
18: Please and thank you.
17: Because
18: my new project is only that. Get out of your own way.
17: Yeah. Yeah.
18: Today.
17: Today.
18: Because until you do that, you really don't understand the essence of your genius, your own genius. Mm-hmm. You have to do that sometimes. And if Michael Jackson did it, who are you?
17: One more thing that I think Prince and all of his genius, he had a lot of people thinking they could do it by themselves.
18: Oh, yeah.
17: Because he did.
18: Yeah, yeah.
17: Hey, you're not Prince.
18: You're not Prince. Played several instruments. Let's not forget that part.
17: Yeah, he was a lot.
18: Several instruments.
17: But you know, I think as artists,
18: he's
17: sometimes
18: a Gemini.
17: They
18: five
17: get
18: hits.
17: Listen, I'm surrounded by Gemini, so I know.
18: Me too.
17: But I think that happens with a lot of artists sometimes where it's like, oh, you know,
18: you get stuck.
17: It didn't come from me. And
18: it's got to come from me. Listen, right. It's almost like that's the rule. And it's not.
17: No, the rule is to get the hit.
18: I'm going to tell you this last project. God said, what have you not done yet that you could do that might serve you and show you who you actually are?
17: Mm-hmm.
18: And I said, what? You know how you get those downloads and you'd be like, what? You'd be confused by your own downloads. And you'd be like, Lord, what are you saying? What does this mean? And if you don't believe in God, the universe will tell you something and you'll be like, what does this mean? Why do I keep thinking this? The only thing that I had not done is be a muse for other people to write and tell me who they believe I am after all of this. After all of this, and when I tell you, the magic on this new record is uncanny.
17: Yeah.
18: Because of that. This man wrote this record for me that don't know me from Adam. The record was so synonymous with my journey in life. I called my sister that got him to do it. This guy, this new writer named Boog. Shout out to Boog. My sister Lex, I said, did you tell this man my business? She said, no. She said, I didn't tell him nothing. And when my dad heard the song, my dad said, you didn't write that. I said, I swear for God, I didn't write it. This man wrote the song. He don't know me from Adam or Eve.
17: Mm-hmm.
18: That's what inspired him. And then.
17: But it spoke to you.
18: It more than spoke to me. It is me.
1: 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Up next, we got the If You Knew Better podcast with host Amber Grimes. In this clip, Gayle Beane sits down and talks with Amber Grimes about the dating mistakes she wishes she could take back. She opens up about leading people on, learning to set clear boundaries, and what growth looks like in love.
19: Hi.
20: Hey, guys.
19: I'm very happy to have you because nobody will talk to me about my favorite topic because they know I'm going to start preaching.
20: Mm-hmm. And here we are.
19: But we had a breakfast at my favorite breakfast spot in New York now.
20: Yes.
19: That you took me to.
20: Yes.
19: I'm gatekeeping that. I say I don't gatekeep on this show, but
20: okay, we ain't telling nobody. Because the line will be around the corner out the door.
19: Thank you. Mm-hmm. But the last time we went to breakfast, we had such a wonderful conversation about my favorite topic. Dating. We all love talking about dating.
20: Yes, and she's so happy. As you can see, she's so happy now.
19: But I'm going to kick off with you and ask you this. If you knew better, how would you have dated differently in your past?
20: Okay, you know when your parents, right, when you're growing up and your parents are like, ooh, that ain't your friend.
19: Mm-hmm.
20: I would have listened to some of my friends and family with, that guy's not for you. So if I knew better, I just would have not given my number out to some people.
19: Okay.
20: Left some people on red. I just wouldn't have even allowed people to think that. I think I misled a lot of people in the past.
19: Okay, say more.
20: I was sometimes a bored girl. So I would allow a person to take me on a date knowing I was not interested or hang out with a person, knowing it would never be nothing or we would just always be friends and they wanted more.
19: Okay.
20: I would ignore the signs that were very clear that they wanted more and just kind of give it like a smile or a laugh of like, or not respond.
19: Okay.
20: And I think if I knew better, I would be very clear.
19: Yeah.
20: It's like, right now, right? Sometimes you're not thinking, you drink, but sometimes you're not thinking, oh, I want a shot. But if a person come up to you and they're like, want to take a shot? You're like, why not? You know, so what I did do was allow people to think they had a chance with me, knowing good and damn well they had no chance. Mm-hmm. And not like, oh, I'm better than you. I'm just not interested. Huh? We're just not compatible. Yeah. And I think I would have saved my time, saved their time. And I mean, it never ended in when I reached a point where I had to say like, hey, no. Or where I had to talk about a guy that I was dating. Like, oh my God, I met a guy. You know, to kind of.
19: And they're like, how? Because I thought we had this thing going.
20: No, they knew that we didn't have anything, but they, you know, people will stay around. It's like double dutch.
19: Mm-hmm.
20: Waiting and hoping. And if you.

0: ever amount to anything. I'm not looking to lay with you. I'm not looking to be just smash friends. I had a guy tell me one time, we can make out and it not be anything. 'Cause a lot of times people fantasize over my lips and I'm like, yeah, no, thank you.
1: How do you think that was gonna go?
0: I think he's been around people who where I
1: Well,
0: work.
1: okay.
0: So I think he tried it. And I feel like I don't give off that impression. I think maybe I am a nice person. I know, guys have this saying of, oh, I don't want to date a nice girl. I'm nice. I'm an actress. I'm nice. I'm a people person. I like people. I'm nice to women. I'm nice to men. I'm nice to kids. So I will compliment people. Oh, you got a haircut? Looks nice on you. I'm not interested though. Please let me compliment you. And it's simply just be a compliment. I had a female friend tell me, you can't compliment because they don't get those. So if you compliment a man or you be nice to a man, they think you want them or that is something or there's room. And I was like, I don't want to live in a world where you can't be nice to somebody. I'm gonna be nice. And if they misinterpret my niceness, then I will clarify it. But I think people need to hear compliments. I think it's okay. Even in my relationship, I want my partner, please, ladies, if my man look good, tell him. Tell him. Because he needs to know that he actually is very attractive and a fine, handsome man. He needs to know he's him. I want that, and I don't want to compliment. Our relationship isn't so fragile that an opposite sex complimenting you tears down what we've built.
2: 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Up next, we got the True Crime Podcast, Hunting for Answers. In this clip, Hunter Gilmore tells the story of a young mother in Lake City, Florida, who was found unresponsive inside her apartment. Her newborn son and infant daughter got left behind. They were unharmed, but they were alone for days. More than 3 decades later, investigators are revisiting preserved evidence, hoping new DNA technology can finally answer what happened to Angela Maxwell.
3: This is Hunting for Answers, and I'm your host, Hunter. Every weekday, we tell a story that should never be forgotten. So let's begin. In the summer of 1992, something happened inside a small apartment in Lake City, Florida. From the outside, there was little to suggest anything was wrong. But inside, something had already happened that would leave a family searching for answers for years. More than 3 decades later, those questions still remain. This is the story of Angela Maxwell. Angela was 20 years old and the mother of 3 children. Her family remembers her as hardworking, outspoken, and deeply protective of the people she loved. She loved to sing in church, dance around the house, and make the people around her laugh. Years later, her sister, Kenyatta, recounted meeting people who said they had never forgotten the day Angela stood up for them when they were being bullied. That was the kind of person her family says she was. On the night of August 3rd, 1992, Angela was at her apartment in Lake City. Around 11 o'clock p.m., she spoke with a neighbor. After getting something to eat, she went back inside her home. No one is publicly known to have had contact with Angela after that. Over the next 2 days, neighbors would later say they heard young children crying inside the apartment. They had no idea what had happened inside. Then on August 5th, Angela's 15-year-old brother stopped by the apartment after playing basketball with friends. He had come by for a drink of water. When no one answered the front or the back door, he looked through the back window. When he looked through the window, he saw his sister lying motionless on the couch. He called law enforcement. When officers went inside, they found 20-year-old Angela Maxwell deceased. But she wasn't alone. Her newborn son, just 3 weeks old, was lying face down on her chest. Her 11-month-old daughter was found crawling nearby. Both children were dehydrated and hungry, but otherwise unharmed. The cries neighbors remembered hearing now had an explanation.

0: But the discovery raised even more questions. Who had been with Angela, and what had happened inside the apartment? From the beginning, many of the most important questions had no clear answers. One of the few details investigators made public was that there were no obvious signs of forced entry into Angela's home. That led investigators to consider the possibility that Angela may have known the person who entered her home. But investigators never publicly identified a suspect. And there was something else investigators learned. Just before she was killed, Angela had cashed a $200 check. That money was never found inside the apartment. But investigators have never publicly said whether they believe robbery was the motive. Time kept moving forward. Angela's children grew up without their mother. Her family never stopped hoping someone would come forward. But as the years passed, no one was ever charged, and Angela's case remained unsolved. More than 30 years after Angela's life was taken, something changed. Detectives decided to take another look into the case. During that review, they discovered that fingerprints, blood evidence, and other biological evidence had been preserved. It gave them hope that today's DNA technology might succeed where earlier testing couldn't. One thing had never changed. The weapon used in Angela's murder was never found. But detectives believe whoever killed her may have left DNA behind. That's why they believe the answers they've been searching for could still be hidden in that evidence. But they still need help. Detectives are asking anyone with firsthand knowledge of what happened in 1992 to come forward. Not rumors, not something someone heard from someone else. Firsthand information. If you know something that could help this investigation, contact the Lake City Police Department. Let's keep sharing Angela's story. For more episodes and case updates, follow Hunting for Answers. You can also find us on Instagram, TikTok, and YouTube, or join our Facebook community. If there's a story you believe deserves attention, please reach out. We'd love to hear from you. Thank you for joining us for another episode. Until next time.
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1: 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For our final clip this weekend, we got the latest with Lauren LaRosa. In this clip, Lauren sits with Little Duval and my guy Eric from Swirl Films, and they pull back the curtain on their new horror comedy, Camp Duval, and the real-life retreat that inspired it. They talk going independent and building an entire merch and gaming ecosystem around the film.
23: It's Lauren LaRosa, and this is another episode of The Latest with Lauren LaRosa. This is your daily dig on all things pop culture, entertainment news, and all of the conversations that shake the room, baby. So without further ado, Duval, you want to take the floor? Talk to me a bit about the log line or the premise of the film, right? Because it's called Camp Duval. Everybody coming to hang out and then things get a little crazy, which is very Duval-esque. But I mean, it's like getting crazy, crazy, right? Like you have a plot that there's blood, there's screams, there's all the things. So talk to me a bit about, you know, what the story is.
24: It's just people dying and stuff, you know, we trying to hope they don't die, you know. It ain't that much thought. We don't want to make it like this going to be a deep movie. Like
23: But black people die in horror films.
24: Yeah, that's all that matters. People die, we laugh and have a good time, and luckily you don't die while watching it.
23: Why this genre, you know, right now? Like, I think a lot of people are doing and dabbling in. I know Lil Rel, we just saw what happened with Scary Movie and their comeback to the box office. Like, for Duval, why do you stick your toe in this right now?
24: Well, I've always been in the scary movies. I've always been getting masks and stuff. I don't know if I probably wore it up there at the Breakfast Club before, but I wear masks all the time, so I naturally was a horror film freak, and then I just felt like it's a good thing for me to transition to horror films, and I adapt to anything I'm in, and when you do horror films, you can't really, it's just fun to me. I've been watching horror films my whole life, and I feel like everybody, all my followers have, so they understand my path, my journey, and it's just another part of my journey when I moved into Camp Duval, because when I first moved to Camp Duval, we were scared as hell, and we thought it was all types of ghosts here, so I just put that in the movie, and here we are.
23: Talk a bit about the like Camp Duval in real life, though, because I know I know personally from just listening to you do interviews and following you on social that Camp Duval in real life has come with a lot of life experience for you. So tell us about that and how, if anything, from your real life experience living on Camp Duval, bringing people there, went into making it funny in this movie.
24: Well, for the movie, it's not so much for the movie. It's more of the night side of Camp Duval. Well, Camp Duval in the daytime is like to bring my family, my people, my ecosystem, my tribe. They all got a place, a sanctuary where they can come vibe. Even people like you, you know what I'm saying? You come over here, you know, all my people's over there. Charlamagne ain't been here yet, but Dolly has, you know what I'm saying? So anybody that's in my people that I love or that I want to help, they come over here and they get to express themselves. They get to relieve themselves or whatever they want to do. You know what I'm saying? So that's really what it is. And it's been growing to do that. And it's a platform for artists to come showcase their talent too. That's why I did the waterfall showcase to showcase talent that I think that can go to the next level.
23: Yeah, I saw that. The last video I saw you posted at the waterfall, you had just dropped your daughter off to college, right? You were celebrating.
24: Yeah, I was celebrating my daughter getting dropped off of college. I had dropped my daughter off to Tuskegee. Shout out to Tuskegee, TU, you know, type shit, you know what I'm saying? But I went down there and, you know, I went down there and saw the little boys. They look older than me, them cute old you know, then I posted talking shit about it. They're like, no, we not like that. Then my daughter posted a video. She had a college party and all I see them chanting is, take that rub off. That whole meat. That's what
23: are they Greek, the boys that were chanting at?
24: Yeah, it was the cute all the same.
23: But listen, I was about to, because when I saw, and this is why I wanted to talk about your real life Camp Duval and your experiences, because I don't know if people get it, but like when everything is like a film with you. When I saw you was dropping your daughter off to college, I was like, I know that alone was a whole experience, because it's a lot that you got to understand about the different Greeks, the different parties. Like, you gotta let the Qs do what they do. The Kappas do what they. Did you see the Kappas too? All the strolling and the shimmying.
24: All I saw was them damn gold boots. And them gold boots. See, I got a lot of friends at Q Dog, and I know how freaky them is. And see, and they right there with my daughter, and I can't have that. So she gonna see me a lot this semester. She definitely gonna see me a lot. I'm popping up.
23: Hopefully you stay busy because this movie's coming and you can let her have a good
24: time.
23: This
24: how I'm gonna do it. Matter of fact, we're gonna do this here. We're gonna do a premiere down there at Tuskegee too. Just for a reason to be down.
0: I love it. Yep.
24: I know what I'm doing. See how I intertwine my career and my real life all into one? That's how I've been doing my whole life. Damn, that's a good idea for real. We're doing that for real.
0: You should do it for sure. Absolutely.
24: Yeah.
23: No, for real, because the HBCUs, I went to HBCU. I didn't go to Tuskegee. I went to Delaware State, but HBCUs are like a real, like, when they behind you, they behind you. So
24: and I ain't gonna front, when I was down there, it really felt like family. Like, and I ain't never go to college, but I used to fake like I went to college when I moved to Atlanta. I fake like I went to Morris Brown. People to this day still think I went there, but I was lying. But when I went and stepped on Tuskegee, it felt like I was on Hillman, like on a different world. Like it just felt like, and the people felt, I don't know if it's because I'm me, you know, they always going to show heck of love, but even from the outside looking in, it just felt like it was a very family oriented college. And that's what I like about it. And my daughter like it so far now too.
23: No, it's just, it's like, I mean, all HBCUs are historical, but Tuskegee has such a history to it as well. So it's like, it's a very prestigious to be able to say that you are a Tuskegee, you know, student.
24: Now, if I can just get a discount.
23: I don't know about no discount, but.
24: I get a discount on my daughter's college tuition.
23: It don't work like that, Duval.
24: I need it to work like that.
23: Let's talk about, okay, we're going to go in the discount. We're going to talk about some money. Let's talk about the business behind this. Eric, you probably can get into this a bit. Duval, I mean, yeah. It's independent, so I'm sure you know too. A lot more common nowadays that people that have a platform like a Duval who can get straight to the consumer and have been doing it for years are like, I want to put this out myself. You see Country Wayne doing it and has had a lot of success there as well too. Talk about the business behind staying independent when you have built a platform or a family, like what Duval is talking about everywhere you go.
0: I mean, I think that's what's important, right? And we shot this movie last year. So we shot it really pre the success of all of the box office films that came from creators, whether it was Iron Lung, Obsession, Backrooms, that was really a studio movie. We already had our can. And I think this is just going to be a testament to show what someone like Duval can do and take directly to their audience. And we don't have to be inside a system that's giving us rules and telling us what we can do and what we can't do. We don't have to wait on script approvals. We don't have to wait on editorial notes. It's literally we're making it together. He looks at it, signs off, and then we move on to the next thing. I mean, and he's an amazing partner because he lets me do my part and he does his part. He shows up to just, you know, with these interviews. This is what it takes now to carry the movie across the line, right? Making it as
23: well. Right.
0: Taking it to the audience, like the HBCU idea is a phenomenal idea. We should absolutely do an HBCU tour with the movie as well. And the other thing that we did about the movie is we created a whole ecosystem. So we have merchandise. Duvall and I own the rights to our killer's name, image, and likeness. So we can then franchise that if we want. So all the sound design and the sound effects in the movie are going to come out for sale under Duvall. So everything in the movie is an ecosystem to monetize. And all
24: got a video game.
0: We got a that's right. We got a video game that's in the App Store. Camp Duvall is on. It's live on Android right now. It's getting ready to come through on iOS. We have pillows. We have pillows that we made. So right, we need to send her one so we can put one.
24: Yeah, definitely send her one.
0: We got.
23: Yeah, we can put some in this studio, and we could put some at the Breakfast Club studio too.
0: I need to make sure we get you. I'll get your address from the publicist, so that way we can send them to you. So yeah, we're just trying to create a full ecosystem where it doesn't take. What it takes, you know, when the big machine gets a hold of it, it takes a lot to be able to make a little. And
23: right.
0: Really about the talent in this movie. There are many rap speeches that I could post where everybody at the end of it thanks Duvall for giving them an opportunity, giving them a platform, always supporting them as they grew into their careers. And so this is his way to give back. Everybody has back end on the movie. And we hope to do this at least, you know, twice a year.
1: 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Thank you for tuning in and celebrating Black creativity with us. Until next time, stay inspired, stay engaged, and continue amplifying Black voices. 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

0: 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Valentine's Day is for the main. I just can't get enough of your love. 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

Shorty was such a shebang. All of my ops, they diss. Please don't put me to the test. You tryna get back on the net. I'm tryna get back in the flesh. Yeah.

That was Tems right here on Power 105.1, New York's hip hop and R&B, home of The Breakfast Club and Angie Martinez. Good morning, Tri-State. It's Ivy Rivera holding down your Sunday. What a weekend. Okay, yesterday was the GOAT, the legend, the icon himself, Michael Jackson's birthday, and Spike Lee threw the biggest block party in Brooklyn in celebration of the king, as he should. I definitely have FOMO. I saw a few people attending the festivities. Joe Budden also celebrated his birthday last night, and it ended in an engagement to his longtime girlfriend. So congratulations are in order. Where was I yesterday? I had a family day. Oh my God. I'm still recovering from so much joy. I got to meet my niece. She's 3 months old. Shout out to baby Margot and my niece Poppy. We had such a great day at Sky Zone. It was so crazy because on my stories, it seemed like a lot of people were at Sky Zones in whatever location they were in. It was given a trampoline day. It was hilarious. But today's a great day to be great. Shout out to all my Virgos on the check-in. If you have a birthday, happy birthday to you. I got more vibes on the way. I'm rocking out with you guys till noon today. So keep it locked right here. And let's keep it flowing with Leon Thomas and Chris Breezy on Power 105.1.

0: It's over. It's over. Knick fans, this is not a dream. Your long, long wait has ended. Go ahead and cry. After 53 years, the Knicks are finally NBA champions once again.
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It's Ivy Rivera holding down your Sunday morning. Rise and shine, my people. I hope you guys have a smile on your face wherever you are, whatever you're doing. I wish you safety. You know I'm rocking out with you guys till noon. Shout out to all my people in Jersey that's checked in right now, specifically from Newark. There was like a huge festival concert going on downtown Newark, and Jersey's own Zeddy Will popped out. Shout out to Lil Taj. We're gonna get into him right here on Power 105.1.

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1: Mickey on the track.
2: I

0: Yes, sir. That was Daddy Will and the Baby right here on Power 105.1, New York's hip hop and R&B, home of the Breakfast Club and Angie Martinez. It's Ivy Rivera, and unfortunately, my time is up. But that doesn't mean the party stops because the crowd mover L Boogs is in the building, and he's taking over here afternoon. He is rocking out with you guys till 4 p.m. Is that right?
1: Yeah.
0: He got you all weekend, and he has tickets for you to see A Boogie with the Hoodie. If you're a big A Boogie fan, you know he's celebrating 10 years of, what is that? The artist? Yes, the artist.
1: Yes.
0: But yes, he's going to hook you up. He got you all afternoon. As always, you can catch me flexing on the gram at The Ivy Rivera. That's T-H-E-I-V-Y-R-I-V-E-R-A. And don't forget to hit that follow button, y'all. I'm going to see y'all tomorrow on the Angie Martinez Show at 2 p.m. So beat me there, don't meet me there. It's always love on this side. Let's close it out with Uzi right here on Power 105.1.

Yes, sir. It's Power 105.1, New York's hip hop and R&B Len Books tapping in on a Sunday afternoon. I got you till 4 p.m. And yes, I also got these A Boogie with the Hoodie tickets to go check them out at the UBS Arena on October the 30th. 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Buenas tardes. We are

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Yes, sir. It's Power 105.1. 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Let's get into this one, by the way. 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

One, New York's hip-hop and R&B Len Boogs with you on a cloudy-type Sunday. 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

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Call the number 10. Where you at? Let's get to it. Good luck.

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0: 1051, New York's hip-hop and R&B. School's back in some places, and school starts in a few weeks. But congratulations to some of our winners. Donors Choose and iHeartRadio decided to do this thing called Thank a Teacher. You nominated some of them. And, of course, to win $5,000 going towards school supplies. Congrats to Adriana Luna and CA. Also, congrats to Kim Vasquez and the other winners of that. You can go ahead and thank a teacher. All you need to do is head over to power1051.com. You know these teachers don't get what they deserve, and they give so much to our students out there. All right, y'all?
1: 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I want to enjoy the luxury of, like, not knowing each other for real. 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

Sing it, Josh. Sing it. It's Power 105.1, New York's hip hop and R&B. Len Boogie's with you on a Sunday. And next hour, I promise you a pair of tickets. A Boogie with the Hoodie at the UBS Arena on October the 30th. 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

fun. It's Len Boogs with you. You know what? Let's just get to it right now, all right? 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

1051.com. Big up Busta Rhymes and Jay Dilla dropped a brand new joint, Diligence 2, with D'Angelo, Lil Wayne, and more on that one. And also, speaking of new music, Rod Wave, brand new anticipated album, Don't Look Down, got that out there for you. Young Miami also shared two Spend That remixes, one with Kodak Black, Lil Baby, and more. And I shot the Barty, man, accidentally revealing Chipotle's new food item in a brand new hilarious video. That and much will happen in Hip Hop and R&B. 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
2: Yeah. Ice.

Looks with your family. I'm going to raise up. Up next, our guy, DJ Sus One. Make sure y'all hit him up for them tickets to go check out A Boogie at the UBS Arena. He got more for you. I saw he got a whole stack of tickets. All right, don't let him front on you. And of course, your tickets are absolutely free due to our sponsor, John Starks Kia. Okay, Len Boogs, I'm going to ride out and I'll hang out with you tomorrow inside the Angie Martinez Show, 2 to 6 p.m. Say what's up to me at Len Boogs on air on them socials. And as always, shout out to Lady Shells for holding me down. Family, so much craziness going on in this world. Just be easy out there. All right, y'all, take care of yourselves. Take care of each other. Love.

Miami, happy Sunday. Gloomy Sunday. Right? It's DJ Sus One, the feature presentation. It's Power 105.1, giving y'all vibes as always. We got some A Boogie tickets to give away real soon to see him October 30th. All right, so stay tuned for that. Let's get this this vibe on Rain Dance. It's Power 105.1. Let's keep it moving, baby, at DJ Sus One on Instagram. Hit me up.

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8: 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Here's your weather report. Right now it's 82 degrees in the city. It's looking cloudy with a low of 67 degrees later tonight.
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Power 105.1, DJ Sus One, the feature presentation. All right, we got some 8 Boogie tickets to give away real soon. Do not go anywhere. That's going to happen top of the 7 o'clock hour. All right, so stay focused. Here's some little Uzi. Let's keep it moving.

brother Joe Button and everybody who celebrated his birthday yesterday. It was an extravagant event. I'm sure he posted something. Go to his Instagram and check it out, or go to my Instagram at DJ Sus1. Shout out to everybody else celebrating the birthday today, this weekend, and this whole week. All right, let me know at DJ Sus1 on Instagram. We got some A Boogie tickets. I'm giving those away in a few, so do not go anywhere. Here's some

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1: Yeah. 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

0: classic from Lil Wayne, Future, and Drake. All right. It's Power 105.1. DJ Sus 1, the feature presentation on your Sunday. Let's get some Glorilla on real quick.
1: It's 7 p.m. Friday. It's 95 degrees. I ain't got no and no nigga ain't got me. Let's go. I'm about to show my love freak how to is that your man? Huh? If he

Vibes moving. It's DJ Sus One, the feature presentation. All right. Shout out to my brother Art in the building. You come in the studio, my brother. Shout out to my brother Art in the building. He's here. And, you know, go, what's your Instagram, by the way? At the boy Art. He does interviews up here at Power 105.1. All right. That's my brother right there. Anyway, it's time for a Caribbean classic. Hit me up at DJ Sus One on Instagram. Let's do a classic show.

live in concert October 30th. If you call at 10, when I tell you to call up. So that's happening approximately an hour from now. So stay focused, all right? It's DJ Sus1, the feature presentation. It's Power 105.1. Here's some Drake. Yeah.

classic from Kanye. Graduation album, my favorite Kanye album. I think that's my favorite Kanye album. Anyways, DJ Sus won the feature presentations, Power 105.1. Like I said, we got some A Boogie tickets to give away. Top of the 7 o'clock hour. Let's keep it moving. My name's Lizzie.

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And if you want these A Boogie tickets, you gotta call me right now. 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DJ Suss won the feature presentation on your Sunday evening. Here's some Zeddy Will, the best.

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0: Rihanna. It's Power 105.1. DJ Sus 1, the feature presentation. I'm here till 8 p.m. So if you got a last minute request for me, at DJ Sus 1 on Instagram, all right? Hit me up. Here's some Future and Drake, a classic. Life is good. Let's do it. 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
1: 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Way off in the deep end like usual. Swear they passed us, they doing too much. Haven't done my taxes, I'm too turned.